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5: Your community broadcaster's forecast for Eastern South Carolina sees heavy rain sticking around through Saturday night. Rain chances holding steady at 75%. You can expect muggy conditions throughout the overnight hours with temperatures dropping to a low of 66. Tomorrow, more scattered showers and thunderstorms with a high of 79.
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1: Get ready for two big nights at the Golden Saddle. Friday night, you're the star with Saddle Karaoke. Grab your friends, pick your favorite song, and show us what you've got. Then Saturday night, the Wild Canyon Band takes over the famous Saddle stage. Doors open at 7, and the band keeps the party rocking from 9 until 1. Get ready for live music, dancing, and a Saturday night worth talking about. Come hungry. The kitchen is open Saturday from 7 till 11, so grab some great food before you hit the dance floor.
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1: 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The Golden Saddle, 2244 Harryburg Highway in Darlington. 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
0: Terror Trail at Second Mill Pond. 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
7: Your community broadcaster's forecast for eastern South Carolina sees heavy rain sticking around through Saturday night. Rain chances holding steady at 75%. You can expect muggy conditions throughout the overnight hours with temperatures dropping to a low of 66. Tomorrow, more scattered showers and thunderstorms with a high of 79.
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3: Your community broadcaster's forecast for eastern South Carolina sees heavy rain sticking around through Saturday night. Rain chances holding steady at 75%. You can expect muggy conditions throughout the overnight hours with temperatures dropping to a low of 66. Tomorrow, more scattered showers and thunderstorms with a high of 79.
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9: Your community broadcaster's forecast for Eastern South Carolina sees heavy rain sticking around through Saturday night. Rain chances holding steady at 75%. You can expect muggy conditions throughout the overnight hours with temperatures dropping to a low of 66. Tomorrow, more scattered showers and thunderstorms with a high of 79.
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1: Your community broadcaster's forecast for Eastern South Carolina sees heavy rain sticking around through Saturday night. Rain chances holding steady at 75%. You can expect muggy conditions throughout the overnight hours with temperatures dropping to a low of 66. Tomorrow, more scattered showers and thunderstorms with a high of 79.
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1: Your community broadcaster's forecast for eastern South Carolina sees heavy rain sticking around through Saturday night. Rain chances holding steady at 75%. You can expect muggy conditions throughout the overnight hours with temperatures dropping to a low of 66. Tomorrow, more scattered showers and thunderstorms with a high of 79.
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0: 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It's what we live for. 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Z95. 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
1: Yeah!

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1: Your community broadcaster's forecast for Eastern South Carolina sees heavy rain sticking around through Saturday night. Rain chances holding steady at 75%. You can expect muggy conditions throughout the overnight hours with temperatures dropping to a low of 66. Tomorrow, more scattered showers and thunderstorms with a high of 79.
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1: Your community broadcaster's forecast for Eastern South Carolina sees heavy rain sticking around through Saturday night. Rain chances holding steady at 75%. You can expect muggy conditions throughout the overnight hours with temperatures dropping to a low of 66. Tomorrow, more scattered showers and thunderstorms with a high of 79.
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1: Your community broadcaster's forecast for Eastern South Carolina sees heavy rain sticking around through Saturday night. Rain chances holding steady at 75%. You can expect muggy conditions throughout the overnight hours with temperatures dropping to a low of 66. Tomorrow, more scattered showers and thunderstorms with a high of 79.
0: 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Well, we're back, and we brought music, Z95. Here's that music we brought.
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2: Your community broadcaster's forecast for eastern South Carolina sees heavy rain sticking around through Saturday night. Rain chances holding steady at 75%. You can expect muggy conditions throughout the overnight hours with temperatures dropping to a low of 66. Tomorrow, more scattered showers and thunderstorms with a high of 79.
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5: Your Sunday forecast for eastern South Carolina brings warmer air with highs reaching 79 degrees. But keep an eye on the radar as scattered showers and thunderstorms will build throughout the day. Rain chances are sitting at 60%, but the rain starts moving out overnight, and it's clear and cooler. Low of 62, and a pleasant start to the work week.
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5: Your Sunday forecast for eastern South Carolina brings warmer air with highs reaching 79 degrees. But keep an eye on the radar as scattered showers and thunderstorms will build throughout the day. Rain chances are sitting at 60%, but the rain starts moving out overnight and it's clear and cooler. Low of 62 and a pleasant start to the work week.
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8: Your Sunday forecast for eastern South Carolina brings warmer air with highs reaching 79 degrees. But keep an eye on the radar as scattered showers and thunderstorms will build throughout the day. Rain chances are sitting at 60%, but the rain starts moving out overnight and it's clear and cooler. Low of 62 and a pleasant start to the work week.
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8: Your Sunday forecast for eastern South Carolina brings warmer air with highs reaching 79 degrees. But keep an eye on the radar as scattered showers and thunderstorms will build throughout the day. Rain chances are sitting at 60%, but the rain starts moving out overnight and it's clear and cooler. Low of 62 and a pleasant start to the work week.
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4: 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Kelly C. Foy, he is our planning coordinator here at Daniel Wealth Management. 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
4: 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Because I just played in a charity Texas Hold'em tournament out in Phoenix, Arizona, and I got to meet Dr. J. That was pretty highlight of it. 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So it is a little bit different thought process. 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We strive to protect, manage, and grow your future vision of life. And we do this with character, integrity, and confidence as we seek to earn your trust and celebrate life's journeys together. We can't focus on making 30% every year, right? Our job is to do an IPS every year, setting benchmarks and beating the benchmarks. If the market goes up 10%, we should beat that if that was what we picked as our benchmark. If the market goes down 10%, we'll lose less than 10%. Our goal is to double money every 8 to 12 years. With a cash flow dynamic distribution income strategy that's going to put you inside and keep you inside the guardrails so that you can live the best life that you can live.
6: Well, Donnie, that is absolutely, I would say absolutely our focus is that we come at this from a position of trying to help people live the best life that they can live, their vision. In fact, that's part of our vision, their future vision of life. And my role here as a market research analyst is trying to look at the big picture of all these things and how they come together. For example, we have an election coming up. Believe it or not, that actually affects the money that we have and the way that things flow in the markets and so forth. So everybody needs to go out and vote, of course. But it's trying to get the big picture of what it is that's happening in the world that's really affecting my personal finances, and how do I plan for a future that we don't really know, but we also can look at the past and see where we've been. And so to go back to what you were just saying, we don't build our portfolios on the idea of capturing that 30% every year, but simply the reality of a very good return that beats the indices. And so all of that goes into the research that we do.
5: I'd agree with absolutely that sentiment. There's always that saying where it's, you can't time the market. It's not about timing the market. It's about time in the market. We
4: Correct.
5: Don't dictate what happens in the S&P and Dow Jones. In some small way, we contribute to that, but we don't control it. We try to use it to our best advantage, right? And that's why it helps to be diversified across different types of asset classes.
6: That's right. And, you know, today we hear an awful lot in the news cycle about debt and our national debt and all the rest. But as we ride around and we're listening to folks like us on the radio, all of us have concerns about debt. We might not owe anything, but we probably know people that do. And so the interest rates and the yields that people can get, all these things are so important. And we don't want to mislead others or be misled. And we're struggling with debt today. And anyone that doesn't know that hasn't been paying attention. Right now, the Treasury auctions are trying their best to sell the Treasury bills to meet our debt obligations. And it's something that has to take place. And so right now, as we sit here, we find that people are saying, I'm not willing to take that much risk without getting paid for it. And so this is why you see the Treasury bills rising to debt levels we hadn't seen in 20 years. So it's on our minds. It doesn't matter whether we're a business or a private individual. Debt is there. And we at Daniel Wealth Management help people understand that managing debt is very, very important.
5: Yeah, I think that's a very crucial part of it. It's people don't actually comprehend how to optimally use debt in a lot of cases. What's the statistic for 104% income, Donnie? How many
4: Yes,
5: people?
4: So 50% of the population spends 104% of what they make, what they bring in, what they, you know, that's crazy. That means that they're living on credit cards, which are high interest, right? So we need to focus on paying off them high interest, yeah, like Jim was just referring to. But then once you can get 1 month ahead in your baselines, well, first goal is, we have different segmentations so that we can help people through that behavioral changes and the mindset change that has to take place to go from a floor, a ceiling to a new floor. And our pink orchids, they have to really work on getting to that 75% spend rate, right? That means every dollar that comes in, you're only spending 75% of that. That is the first goal. You know, and that is kind of neat. And then as they get to that glass ceiling and we bust through that glass ceiling of X, 400,000, and that becomes the new floor, then there's all new behaviorals and mindsets that have to be taught. Then you go from a spend rate, once you can get that spend rate down to that 70% or below, then you're really looking at them baselines and setting 1 month ahead on your house saving or checking account. So all of next year or next month's bills are taken care of. You don't have to stress it. So if something comes in late or whatever on income, you're 1 month ahead. And then you have 3 months set aside in a higher yield just sitting there in case the water pipes broke.
5: I'll tell you this, earlier this year, or was it last year, when the government shut down, right?
4: Yes.
5: And if those employees had their baseline set, right, their safety net and their house checking, they would have had room, they would have had a literal safety net.
4: Yes.
5: Which they could have been like, well, I already have this set aside, whatever's going to be paid to me is backdated, so
4: and catch up, yes,
5: by eventually that time, then I can refill my baseline right away once that month hits and the government opens back up.
6: Well, you know, we live in what used to be entirely a farming community going back 100 years, and all the roads that we see around Sumter are here because it was a farming hub. And so for the farmers out there who might be listening, they're dealing with financing their farm operation and borrowing money at increasingly high rates. And at the same time, diesel fuel is exactly twice what it was a year ago, the price of fertilizer, even seed and everything else. And so they're riding around in their trucks, making payments, worried about debt. How can they keep going? And here at Daniel Wealth Management, we simply sit down with you and listen to what's going on with your life and how it is that you can perhaps navigate through all these difficult times.
4: Yes, we tailor and customize a plan for you. And just think about it, if you're 1 month ahead on your monthly bills, 3 months set aside in case you break an arm and have to pay a deductible or water pipe breaks, and you have all of next year's annual goals paid for.
6: Or you have
4: paid
6: to replace that combine.
4: And spend, you know, that is already set in stone. That's when you can go to bed and wake up in the morning to be the best person that you can be.
6: That's
4: because
6: right.

0: your wealth. Now, we just are coming off of doing our not so basic workshop on real estate investing and going through LLCs, buying it in LLCs, doing short-term rentals. We did it at Legends Resort. And then tomorrow we're actually playing our golf tournament, DWM's Golf Classic, down here in Legends Resort, Golf Resort in beautiful Myrtle Beach, South Carolina. You know, life is really funny, and it takes us on a 360, right? You got to improve yourself 180 to be able to fail and fail again. First attempt in learning, because if you don't fail, you don't try new things and you don't get out of your comfort zone. So how are you expanding or getting better or adding value to yourself so that you can add value to your family?
1: And let's talk a little bit about diversification.
2: You know what that is, Donnie? Is you just explained Wealth Compass Services. It is entailing your future vision of life. Whatever that entails financially that we can do, we try to do it. For example, we took on Medicare. This is our third or fourth year Medicare. The only reason that, Donnie, you decided to do it before I was here because some clients were a little lost with dealing with agents that they didn't know for Medicare. So he said,
0: and who to trust?
2: I'll do it myself if they can't do it right, and then make it easier on our clients.
1: Yeah. You know, I just mentioned diversification. And when you and I got together 5 years ago, Donnie, probably the arrows in our quiver were not nearly as strong as they are now in terms of the tremendous diversification that we bring to clients, whether it's helping them buy property or helping them see the need for buying property or art or whatever it might be, not just depending on the technology sector or completely ignoring bonds, but the diversification of investing and how important it is not to put all your eggs in one basket. We used to use that analogy a lot around here about be sure you don't do that because they'll all break at the same time.
0: That's right. So we have a philosophy on investing, to just cap on that, here at Daniel Wealth Management, and it's 20% and less in every sector, no more than 5% in any security. We love large cap, small cap, and mid cap. We'd rather own a high quality mid cap or small cap than a low quality large cap. And we look at the fundamentals. We look at how long they've been in business. Do they have good leadership and management in place? Or are they hiring and firing and always searching and having high turnover? Then we look for their business plans. Are they scalable for the future? And then are they making profit consistently? We like to see a business makes profit 7 out of 10 years consistently and pay a dividend to you and I as we own and ride that share with them and be able to participate in the appreciation of the company as well as their profit.
2: Yeah, that is a big part of it. I think it's funny that we lead with a lot of cash flow, budgeting, and what's your safety net, your emergency fund, you can more generally call it in normal everyday people. And we focus on that first and setting your foundations so we know and you know that once we set that foundation, you have your safety net, you'll feel the difference in your life. And especially you'll feel it even harder if you start to deplete your baselines and then you feel like you're a little bit behind every month. You're kind of on your heels a little bit. And you'll say, why are my baselines not set?
0: And we can go straight to that bucket and we can help them figure it out. And usually it's that they've added a couple of things that they forgot. A gym membership, apps, they're spending a little bit more because the groceries are a little bit more. So their baselines needed to be increased. And that's an easy fix. Or they spent it out of the wrong account. They went on a weekend getaway and they used the house account instead of their annual spend account. So we can help find the problem, the issue, and we have a system. We have a process. We know that we're trying to get you financially organized in that first 15 to 18 month time frame so that you can live the best life that you can live.
1: And Donnie, we also have perspective here because of the age differences here in this office. We're not all looking at it from the same point of view. And sometimes that's a very, very good thing. Those of us that are old enough to have seen various recessions and various financial problems

0: Even going back to the time when President Nixon took us off the gold standard and all the different changes that have happened, the inflation and everything, to those who are living right now in their 20s and have seen all of the repercussions of all of this, and they're wondering, well, how can I make it now? Wages going down, prices going up, how am I going to manage?
1: Yes, absolutely. And but you said it right when you said it. We are very diversified in our own team. We have people in their 20s, 30s, 40s, 50s, 60s, 70s. 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
2: You know, I do want to touch on, Johnny, before we run out of time, is I want to go back and talk about goals. What were your goals for this year? We're in quarter four. We're in the home stretch. What were your goals for this year that we asked you to set at the beginning? Where take an account for where you are right now with your baselines, your budgeting, and what are your goals? Are you on track to meet them? Can you make an adjustment to meet them this year, or do you need to adjust your goals?
1: Great statement, right? And have you already wrote your goals for 2027, or at least have started penciling it in so that you can start putting that money aside for your annual spend goal for next year? I know that we start doing that in June, but we're in October now. So I hope that you've already started putting money aside for your goals for next year. You know, us as a team, we go on training in January and July. And this year, again, we're going to do a cruise as a team to be able to just get away for a week and learn and understand the value of how we need to take care of our clients and plan for our clients and give that exceptional concierge service for each and every person that allows us to serve them.
0: You know, Donnie, I guess one word that comes to mind in terms of what we seek to do here is to build confidence. And the word confidence is really with faith or trust or belief. And so we seek to help people come to that place where they have confidence and genuine trust in the direction in which they're going to meet their dreams.
2: I'd say that's well put.
1: Yes. So the speed to trust is a big thing with us. That's why we have a three-step process on interviewing if you're the right fit for our firm to be able to take care of you and your family or business. It's a first appointment is our 90 minutes, and we learn a lot about you. We don't expect you to bring anything, but we want to kind of know what you already know and understand about yourself. But we do. We talk and ask you about everything of your siblings, how you grew up, do you have good relationships, where's your
0: job? If you're married, who ask out who on the first day?
1: Yeah, you still laugh at that. But it's understanding the mindset of the person that is coming on, and is it a good fit? I don't care if you're $80 million net worth or $1 million net worth. You know, are you a good fit for us? And what I talk about good fit is, can we help you succeed and enhance or improve your future vision of life by protecting, managing, growing it? And if we can do that and our belief systems line up,
2: we give a promise of our service that we're going to offer, but we also expect the client to participate in the ways that, you know, if we have a client that refuses to take advice, that's not necessarily what we're looking for. We've prioritized cultural fits because it's better to see a winner, or we're taking money from somebody that's not accepting our help, then what are we doing? We're not serving them the best way they can. So it's actually for the benefit of the individual, always.
1: Yes, we always want the best for our clients. And I think that we go over and beyond whatever that is. You know, here at Daniel Wealth Management, we do not expect more of ourselves than what we expect of you. But we expect us to always be striving to excellence. So we expect our clients to want to be able to live their best lives as well. And if you kind of come in open-minded, my favorite four words is you changed our life. And we typically hear that in that fourth to sixth year. Is the market's going to go up? Yes. Is somebody going to put money in with us? And it takes us about 6 months to get it.
0: Because we see so much evidence that people are closing their minds to discussion, to learning, to taking a different point of view, to looking at it from a different angle. But we genuinely are open-minded here to hear what the person is talking about, what the business is trying to accomplish, and then meet that need.
1: What matters to you?
2: That's
1: is
2: right.
1: That you're afraid that if you're the male and you retire, how is your wife going to live if something happens to you? Who's going to take care of your parents if you're younger and you still have to work, you know? Or how are you going to take care of your children or grandchildren, and you like to give? And is there a better way of doing charitable giving? And are you thinking about tax strategies and plannings and ideas? And do you need the net worth statements and the detailed income distribution strategies and the what if scenarios, the multiple contribution strategies? And you need it for all three, right? Tax, tax deferred, and tax free. Because it's location of where that income's coming when you get into retirement. So it's not forced income on you on the RMDs or required minimum distribution at 73. The education planning, the risk and the insurance analysis, Roth conversion strategies. It's not right for everyone. Is there backdoor Roth ideas that need to be done in your life? Is the estate planning? Do you need your will? Do you need your power of attorney, durable power of attorney, your health directives, your HIPAA form? Do you need your, do you need a revocable trust? Do you need an irrevocable trust? Do you need some LLCs for a business or for your rental property? What do you need? We're going to help build that comprehensive roadmap.
2: And that's based completely around your financial, your life, what you have going on, what your future vision of life you view it as, what are your concerns for getting there, and ultimately, what are the goals that should be matching with your future
0: That's
2: vision
0: right.
2: of life?
0: We care and we listen.
2: All of those services you just listed, Donnie, are built around that core concept. And believe me, we don't do anything that we don't think is in the best interest.
1: We're fiduciaries. Legally, we're bound to do what's right for you.
2: Exactly. We're not just recommending things just to recommend things. We will show you exactly what our rationale, our reasoning is behind it, and we'll show you everything we can to say, this is how this works, this is why we're doing this, and ultimately, the decision is final with you whether you want implementation.
1: And we've never claimed to be perfect, so that's why we're always trying to improve ourselves so that we can give you better services. And as we're learning more, that adds more value to our current clients and our future clients, which is pretty cool. Our Wealth Compass services, I just want to hit that before we head out. We do offer an essential map. That's it for all the do-it-yourselfers. We meet with you a couple of times and then give you a plan to follow, a roadmap to follow, and then we meet with you in about a year to see where you are on it. And then there's a premier roadmap that goes a little bit further and deeper through your personal wealth management and retirement planning. And we give you a do-it-yourselfer, and then we meet with you a couple more times and then at the end, midway through the year, and then again at the end of the year, and then we do it for you. You're holding your hands for that retirement ready. We really like to do that about 2 years to 5 years before you retire, and we just make sure that you have a comprehensive roadmap and your personalized needs assessed so that we can make sure that you're going to live the best years of your life in retirement. And then we also offer a premier plan where we do it with you. And then we also have a specialized service working with the high net worth families involving planning nuances, expectations, and services that set them apart from a typical client. Daniel Wealth Management, our experts are on hand to help you meet and exceed them. And then we also have what's called our elite plan where we meet every month one-on-one and we discuss all kinds of different things depending on what you're needing, almost like a coaching system for businesses, personal, families, and for that elite client that's really just wanting to, you know, multiply rapidly.
0: And Donnie, you know, one thing that's very important, we do have software that puts all of this in black and white or even color for people to see.
1: Absolutely.
0: And understand. And the top of the line software to do that.
2: Showing is knowing.
0: That's right.
1: Bye, everybody.
2: Right.
1: Thanks for joining us.

0: Hello, this is Jim Chandler with Daniel Wealth Management. 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

Good morning. Welcome to Trinity United Methodist Church for this time of worship this morning that we will be sharing together. And today we have a special treat as children and youth that are part of our congregation are going to be leading us in worship today. So I am not at all concerned about anyone walking out of here without having experienced great joy. And so welcome. To those who are gathered online and by radio, we are so thankful to be able to share worship together as you participate and would invite you to join in person anytime you are available. This morning, I would like to say thank you to the Betchman family. The flowers on the altar have been given to the glory of God and in honor of Mr. Hugh Betchman's 93rd birthday. And they are not able to be here with us today, but they have provided some beautiful flowers for us to enjoy and give God thanks for beautiful creation. And so next time you see Mr. Hugh, please make sure to wish him a very happy birthday. On Tuesday, Trinity is going to host the Hartsville District Clergy Gathering, and it will be in our fellowship hall from 10 a.m. until 12 p.m., and we have the pleasure of being able to offer breakfast to all of the clergy that will attend. If you would like to help with that, we would love to have you be a part of it.

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1: The Lord be with you.
2: And also with you.
1: Let us pray. Loving God of us all, for the children who worship among us,
2: help us to love them well.
1: Father, Son, and Holy Spirit, for parents, grandparents, teachers, mentors, and caregivers,
2: give them wisdom to teach and lead well. Give us open minds and hearts to learn from one another.
1: Compassionate God, for children who are searching for a place where they are known, loved, and welcomed,
2: help us make space and offer grace so that all may know they belong.
1: God of wisdom, for older generation whose stories and faith have shaped us,
2: help us to listen well and carry their stories forward.
1: God of all times and all places, for the generations that will come after us,
2: give us humble courage to pass on the faith we have received.
1: And now, with all God's children of every age and every generation, let us pray together as Jesus taught his disciples, saying,
3: Our Father, who art in heaven, hallowed be thy name. Thy kingdom come, thy will be done, on earth as it is in heaven. Give us this day our daily bread, and forgive us our trespasses, as we forgive those who trespass against us. And lead us not into temptation, but deliver us from evil. For thine is the kingdom and the power and the glory forever and ever. Amen.
4: Good morning, everybody. I am hopefully going to be a good stand-in for our dear friend Wynn, who's homesick today, which you didn't even know because I made it in the bulletin somehow. You must have reprinted those. I'm doing the stewardship moment this morning. And so as any good person who gets told last minute that they're going to, or asked last minute to help with something, I was writing this last minute as well. So hopefully I'm not the reason that the service runs long today. I'm sure we can blame the kids. No, they're
5: not. It's always my fault.
4: It's always. So last week we talked a bit about the fact that we show up to church with our prayers, our presence, our gifts, our service, and our witness. And we talked about the importance of tithing within the premise of being good stewards of our money. And of course, we also talked about being good stewards of not just our money, but good stewards of everything else that we own, including our time and energy. And while I will give a side note on tithing at the end of this, I wanted to talk a little bit about the joys of being good stewards of our time and our talents and our gifts in the church. I was baptized at Trinity United Methodist Church in Port Clinton, Ohio, which is the walleye capital of the world, in case you care about fish. And as a little kid, I grew up coloring on the Notes for Little Methodist papers. We had these little papers in our pews that said Notes for Little Methodist, and it had Snoopy on it. And I can remember pretending to draw on one of them like it was a piece of money, and I put it in the collection plate. And as I was looking back on that, I was thinking how through our lives, and I know not all of you grew up in the church, so I love hearing the stories of people who have grown up in different churches and come here, or never went to church before and came here. It's interesting to hear all those different stories. But for me, I grew up in the church. And so I can remember putting that piece of paper that I drew on into the collection plate. Later, of course, Mom said, why don't you put a dollar in the collection plate instead of your piece of paper? It'll do more for the church. And so that still was exciting, right? I got to put a dollar in, but it wasn't my dollar. It was my mom's dollar. And I always knew that. So then you get a little bit older and maybe you get an allowance and you were able to put your allowance in there. Okay, so then in the church, in the life of the church, we start to get excited about the next thing that we get to be part of with our talents and our gifts as stewards of those things within the church. So what's the next thing after you're a little kid and you get to sing up front in the church? You get to be the acolyte. And so in fourth grade, I got to carry the light of Christ into the church and start the service that way. And I always thought I was cool because there were adults that didn't know where the lighter was, and I knew where the lighter was. And then as you left the church, you got to carry that light of Christ into the world. And that was really serious. We took that very as a big responsibility as a fourth grader. Not much longer after that, I was old enough to babysit in the nursery during choir practice. Of course, you wouldn't babysit at that age nowadays, but I was probably sixth grade. And that was a really big responsibility. We had a special needs girl that was in there, and she was actually kind of close to my age, and she was a handful. So I cannot tell you how many bodily fluids and strange behaviors I dealt with as a fifth and sixth grader in that room. So I know the girl that got to leave and not do it anymore after that was pretty excited. So then I got a little bit older, middle school, and I started attending youth group. And you get to go on mission trips, and like one-day mission trips as a middle schooler. And there's a lot of transitions then, right? You get to go to confirmation. And I started to learn how, as a full member of the church now, I have a requirement to be part of the church and to bring my gifts and talents and service to the church. It's no longer just, I wish I could. It's now my duty to do that as a member of that church. So shortly after that, we got to go on overnight mission trips. So you got to go stay places. For us in Ohio, Appalachians was a place that we went to a lot to do mission trips. And if you've never been on a mission trip before, you should definitely go on one. There's something that's really amazing about pouring yourself out to change the life of another human being and to give them care and grace where they may not have ever known care and grace before. It turns out that my passion, I started to learn at that time, was working with students of all ages. And the way that we learn where we belong in with our gifts and our service and our talents is finding those passions and the things that we're good at and the things that we enjoy, and then bringing that into the church. And how can I take those things and use it to help the church? So in the beginning, as I transitioned into high school and early college, I loved working with little kids. Of course, that was because, you know, I was a young woman and I was like, oh, I want to have babies. And so I'll work with little kids. Now the babies are a lot. So, but whether that was babysitting or teaching Sunday school or just helping parents out, I had a desire to be part of their lives. While I was at the Air Force Academy, I did a lot of Sunday school teaching and working with kids, and also got to go on some mission trips with Officers Christian Fellowship. And I learned there the importance of prayer. And so Sandy has the prayer group that's here, the group that does that. I had never prayed with a person just with a person before that time. And one of my friends just looked really upset. We were at the New Mexico Military Institute in the locker room for a fencing competition. And she looked really just, I don't know. I just got this feeling like she was sad. And I asked her if she was okay. And she said, no, she wasn't okay. I said, can I just pray with you? I was so scared because I was like, she said, yes. I was like, okay, let's do this. So I held her hand and we prayed right there. And that was the first time I ever did that. And I realized how important that was, because she felt just such relief immediately after that. And I was able to hug her, and we went on to probably lose our competition. I honestly don't remember, but to be able to be part of that. And so that gave me a joy to do that again anytime somebody needed it. That to me pointed to another important part of the work that we do with the church, because it's not just the United Methodist Church where we're doing these things, right? It's not just in these walls. It's in this community outside of these walls. It's in communities and other places where we've gone for mission trips, or in Myrtle Beach area where we've gone to do work as well. And so after graduation, I headed to St. Matthew United Methodist Church in Oklahoma City, and that's where I found my true passion, working with teenagers, specifically middle schoolers. I love middle schoolers. I think that I'm just weird enough that they can be weird around me, and just normal enough that they feel like they're grown adults when they're with me. And so I don't know. There's a happy balance there. And I only had one failed attempt at humor when I was in Germany. I tried to be Captain Underpants, if you're familiar with Captain Underpants. And apparently my potty humor was not as on point as I thought it was. And even though I worked really hard on those jokes, they definitely fell with a plop. Thank you. That was a joke. So anyway, I spent 7 years overseas at that point, and I was away from the Methodist Church all that time, and I realized that I really missed it. We have a different way of worshiping. It's subtle, But there's different things that we do that just your run-of-the-mill Protestant program in a military base overseas doesn't do. And I missed that. And so when I came back, I came here. And I went to Trinity, and a lot of you have heard that story where I clapped my hands when no one else clapped their hands and pointed myself out to the entire congregation. And so I could never go anyplace else at that point. But I definitely was wishing I could join the choir, and I was wishing I could work with the youth. And it was a different church then, and it was very hard to break into either of those things. There was, I'm not going to say a mafia, but you know what I mean. There were people that just, you have to get invited. You can't just walk up. Well, you could. You can walk up here, okay? You can't just walk up to the choir and be like, I want to come sing with you. You got to prove yourself out in the congregation. Like Angela sitting next to somebody and you sing really beautiful, you know, and they're like, you should come join the choir. So I did. Eventually, I was invited to join both of those things. And I got to be involved in that. And even as our youth group dwindled and slowly most of those students left, I still had the stalwart few that were coming and I was able to share fellowship with. But now there's new opportunities to be involved with and to pour out our gifts and talents here, and both in these walls and outside of these walls in the community. And I'm personally grateful for each. Okay, I did say I would touch on a note about tithing. So as a kid, I said I put the paper in there. I drew my own money on it. And then later I got an allowance. I didn't work in high school. I consider myself very blessed to not have to do that. I volunteered a lot, though, at hospitals and at the zoo locally and at our church and other places. So I got a pretty good allowance from my family. So I was able to start putting money in the plate. But when I started getting my first paycheck and I got to put money in the plate, I was like, I know this is naive. I was like, oh, my money is going to go do such amazing things. My like $25. And I'm like, yes, I'm saving lives. I'm going to save lives. I'm going to send Bibles to people and just all these cool things. So honestly, where did that money mostly go? Probably to keep the church lights on and keep the church running. But here's the thing. You can be assured that when you give money to this church, when you tithe, when you are true to that commitment that we've made to God to give that money to this church, yes, it's going to absolutely go to keep the lights on. It's going to go to keep us warm or cool, or it's going to go to find people who will donate fans when we can't stay cool. It is going to go to medicines and things that we send to our mission trips, and it's going to go to gas to get us to the creche program at the Mepkin Abbey and the neat things that we do together as a family. So when it comes to entrusting yourself to this church with your prayers, your presence, your gifts, your service, and your witness, as you go to fill this out, dream a little bit. Be naive about it and think about where your money, your talent, as seemingly silly as it might be to you, can go to further the life of this church, to further the life of these students and maybe start a new youth program, to further the life of our choir and the life of this ministry of this church. Just dream a little bit and think about where you might be used or your money might be used for this church as we go forward. Fill out your papers and turn them back in. Okay, thank you all. Sorry it was long.

Deuteronomy 6, 4 through 9. Listen, O Israel, the Lord is our God, the Lord alone. And you must love the Lord your God with all your heart, all your soul, and all your strength. And you must commit yourselves wholeheartedly to these commands that I am giving you today. Repeat them again and again to your children. Talk about them when you are at home and when you are on the road, when you are going to bed, and when you're getting up. Tie them to your hands and wear them on your forehead as reminders. Write them on the doorposts of your house and on your gates. Thank you, God, for your holy word. Amen.

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1: Generous God, everything we have and everything we are is a gift from you. 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Amen. 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

0: Wonderful, wonderful job. Julie, in her amazing stewardship moment, may I use your entrusted card, please? Spoke about the entrusted card that we introduced last week, and I just wanted to give a little bit of clarification on that. As these have been distributed, there are more that can be distributed, and we can continue to share these with you because we ask that each person dream big and fill one out. But wanted to let you know a couple of things. This is about more than financial generosity. It is about having an opportunity to be intentional about offering gifts and prayers and presence and service and witness as we are continuing to love boldly, serve joyfully, and lead courageously together. We are asking that after you complete your card, which we're just asking for them by November 1st, that is All Saints Sunday, but to fill it out, there are envelopes available for you to fold it up, and then there is a place for you to place them. And once you have completed them, I want you to know that they will be offered to our accountant. And our accountant will handle the financial generosity part, and then we'll black that out. We'll block that out so that it is kept between you and the accountant, and then the cards will be returned to the office where we will then be able to have them to continue to dream with you and as a accountability of sorts. And we will continue to keep them here in our worship space, and throughout the year we will continue to pray that God would inspire us to continue to dream big, that God would give us the resources that are needed and provide what is needed so that we can continue to do great things to help continue to reveal God's kingdom here on earth. And so wanted to make that clear after we had received some questions about that. Each week, there's a place for you to share that, to offer it to God, because our covenant is with God, and our church happens to be the humble recipient of the gifts that we share as spiritual gifts, as financial gifts, as presence, witness, and service, and especially our prayers. Please know that this is not simply a card that we turn in. It is truly a covenant with God. And so, as Julie said, dream big. And look forward to what God is doing and what God will continue to do. Again, we ask that these be returned by November 1st. Today, we also have an opportunity to hear from one of our own as to where and when the faith was first introduced to him. And so I'd like to ask Philip to come forward and share.
1: My mom introduced me to Trinity United Methodist, and I was born the day before Palm Sunday. And
0: can you be able to hear you?
1: Okay, come back. Okay, I got that. My mom introduced me to Trinity, and I was born the day before Palm Sunday. My first Sunday was on Easter, and my faith family has continued to help me follow God, the Lord, in faith.

0: Let us pray. God of every generation, open our ears to her prayer,
1: our minds to understand,
0: and our hearts to receive it. Teach us how to know you and to honor.
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0: in this sharing love and knowing how we love and how we love you and love one another. Amen.
1: The scripture, or excuse me, the gospel scripture for today, we've heard from Deuteronomy in the Old Testament, and we will hear from the Gospel of Mark today. We will be reading Mark 10, verses 13 through 16. I'm going to be reading from the New Living Translation. And as a reminder, I bring the reading of the Gospel to the center of the people as a reminder that Christ did not come for a select few. Christ came for us all, and Christ is the living word among us. I invite you to rise as you are able in body and or in spirit for the reading of God's holy word. One day, some parents brought their children to Jesus so he could touch and bless them, but the disciples scolded the parents for bothering him. When Jesus saw what was happening, he was angry with his disciples, and he said to them, "Let the children come to me. Do not stop them, for the kingdom of God belongs to those who are like these children. I tell you the truth, anyone who doesn't receive the kingdom of God like a child will never enter it." And then Jesus took the children in his arms and placed his hands on their heads, and he blessed them. This is the word of God for the people of God. Thanks be to God. You may be seated. I've come to understand that there are things that we have

Our hands, our heads, our feet, they just seem to know what to do. Somewhere along the way, what we practiced becomes part of who we are. Our body remembers, not simply something that we know, not simply something we believe. You know, I think faith is like that, because again, it's not something that we just know, and it's not something that we just believe. Something that is practiced so often, experienced so deeply, lived so consistently, that it becomes a part of who we are. I think that that's what Moses seems to be talking about in the scripture that was read from Deuteronomy 6. The people of Israel are preparing to enter a new land, and Moses knows. Moses knows that he will not be going with them. A new generation will live in places that their parents and grandparents only dreamed about. Moses also knows it's possible for a generation to inherit the land and yet forget the story. So Moses gives them words that have become some of the most important words in the Jewish faith. And it begins with what is known as the Shema, from the Hebrew word hear or listen. Shema Israel. Hear, O Israel. These are not simply ancient words tucked away in Deuteronomy. For generations, they have been prayed, and they have been prayed as part of the daily rhythm of Jewish life. And there's a beautiful physical tradition connected to them. When people start praying the opening words of the Shema, many Jewish people, they will cover their eyes with their right hand. Now, there are different explanations for this practice, but one of the most common is wonderfully simple. Covering your eyes shuts out everything for a moment so that the person praying can focus their full attention on God and on these words as they pray to God. Hear, O Israel, listen. Pay attention, remember who God is. And Moses then goes on to say, don't keep these words for yourself. Now, he doesn't tell them to create this magical, entertaining children and youth ministry, or find somebody younger and more energetic to take care of it. Moses tells them, talk about your faith. Talk about your faith when you're at home or when you're on the road, when you lie down, when you get up. Practice it, repeat it, live it. Let your children hear the stories. Let your children see you pray. Let them hear you ask questions when you have doubts and watch you wrestle with your faith. Let them see forgiveness and generosity in real time. Let them discover from the way you treat people that when you say God loves everybody, you truly mean everybody. Live your faith until it becomes woven into the very fabric of your being. Do these things until your hearts, your heads, and your hands remember. Reverend Paul Fry and I were talking just the other day, and he shared a story with me about this Shema. It's a story told in the Jewish community from the years following the Holocaust. During the war, Jewish parents, they faced choices that no parent should ever have to make. In desperate attempts to save their children from the Nazis, some of them were placed with Christian families and in convents and in monasteries and in orphanages, and some were just sent away with strangers.

strangers. Their names were changed. Their Jewish identities were hidden, and some were so young when they were separated from their families that as years passed, they did not remember where they'd come from. After the war, Jewish leaders traveled throughout Europe searching for these children. One story tells of a rabbi who came to a place where Jewish children were believed to have been hidden. But there was a problem. How could he know which children were Jewish? Their names had been changed. Their identities had been taken from them. Their clothing had even been replaced. The children themselves may not have known enough to tell him. They may not have remembered. And so the rabbi stood where the children could hear him, and he began to pray.

He began to pray the words that generations of Jewish parents and grandparents and faith family had prayed with these children. Shema Israel. Hear, O Israel. And as those ancient, familiar words were spoken, some of the children instinctively raised their right hand and covered their eyes. I read through this a lot yesterday, so I wouldn't do this. I'm so... So you see, long before the war, before the hiding, before the separation, before the devastation, before the new homes, the new names, the new clothes, someone showed and taught these children how to pray. Perhaps a mother had taken that tiny little hand and shown them how to cover their eyes. Perhaps a father had knelt at a bedside to do evening prayers, covering his eyes as well. And years later, when so much had been lost, they heard these words and their hands, they remembered. Somewhere, sometime, somebody had taken seriously the words of Deuteronomy. They had practiced the faith with them until it became part of their very being. And church, I cannot stop thinking about that on this children's Sabbath. During this month, when we are intentionally naming what God has entrusted to us. Everything we have, everything we are. Today we remember that God has entrusted us with one another, the children within this church and throughout our community. Not entrusting them just to their parents or their grandparents or their Sunday school teachers, but to us. The whole community of faith, which begs the question, what are they learning from watching us? Because children are always learning. They're learning what church means by watching what it means to us. They are learning about grace by watching to see what happens when somebody makes a mistake. They're watching and learning whether questions and doubts are welcomed. They're learning about who gets included and who gets noticed, whether there is truly space and grace for all, or whether that's simply something we say, or is it truly the posture of our heart? Because faith is formed through 1,000 tiny, ordinary moments. Which is why the story from Mark this morning that tells about Jesus and the children, it's why it matters so much. The children were watching then also. They were watching when people brought them to Jesus. And they were watching when the disciples tried to stop them. Whatever the disciples intended, the message their actions communicated was clear. This is not for you. You don't belong here. And Jesus would have none of it. Let the children come to me. Do not stop them. Jesus understood something the disciples had missed. The children were not interrupting the work that God was doing. The children were very much a part of what God was doing. Jesus doesn't say, let them come because someday they will matter and someday they will be leaders. Jesus
places them right in the middle of what God is doing now. Our children are not simply the future of the church. Our children are the church today. That is the kind of community Jesus calls us to be. A community where children do not have to wait until they're older to belong. A community where older adults never reach an age when their wisdom and their stories are no longer needed. Where every generation has something to teach, and every generation has something to learn. Because this isn't simply about investing in the next generation. It's about investing in every generation. We're here today because somebody at some point invested in us. Somebody told us stories. Somebody prayed. Somebody sang hymns. Somebody made room for our doubts and our questions and reminded us that doubts are not the opposite of faith, that apathy is. Somebody showed up for us. Whether we realized it or not, they were placing something precious into our hands. They were entrusting it to us. So 20 years from now, what will the children among us remember about the church that they experienced here as the people of Trinity United Methodist Church? I hope they remember people who knew their names. I hope they remember their questions were always welcome. I hope they remember laughter in the hallways and prayers when life hurt. I hope they remember being trusted to pray and read and serve and lead. And most of all, I hope that before they understand everything about God, they already knew without a shadow of a doubt that they belonged and that they belonged among God's people. So that someday when life is hard, when the road is uncertain, when people who first taught them the stories are no longer here to tell them again and again, I pray that something that we practice together will rise from somewhere deep within them. A prayer, a story, a song, a seat at the table, a word of grace, something that reminds them you are loved. You belong. And God is always with you. Because somebody showed them, told them, and practiced their faith among them. Until the faith entrusted to us becomes part of them. Until their hands remember. Until their heads remember, and maybe, yes, years from now, their hearts will always remember. As they then show and tell and practice the faith with generations that follow them. You are loved, you belong, and God is always with you. In the name of God the Father, the Son, and the Holy Spirit. Amen.

0: people of the covenant, joined together in Christ and entrusted with the gift of faith, let us remember who we are and the promise we share. Do you confess Jesus Christ as Savior, put your whole trust in His grace, and promise to serve Him as your Lord?
1: Amen. Will you remain faithful members of Christ's holy church and serve as Christ's representatives in the world?
2: We will.
3: Will you nurture one another in the Christian faith and life, surrounding one another with a community of love and forgiveness?
4: Will you pray for one another that we may be true disciples who walk in the way that leads to life?
2: We will.
5: Will you receive the children among us as beloved members of Christ's church, learning from them as we teach them, listening to them as we guide them, and walking alongside them as we grow in faith?
2: God's help, we will proclaim the good news and live according to the example of Christ. 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

My girl. One, two, three, take my hand and come with me because you look so fine that I really want to make you mine. I said you look so fine that I really want to make you mine. Four, five, six, come on and get your kicks. Now you don't.

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6: Your Sunday forecast for eastern South Carolina brings warmer air with highs reaching 79 degrees. But keep an eye on the radar as scattered showers and thunderstorms will build throughout the day. Rain chances are sitting at 60%, but the rain starts moving out overnight, and it's clear and cooler. Low of 62, and a pleasant start to the work week.
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8: Your Sunday forecast for eastern South Carolina brings warmer air with highs reaching 79 degrees. But keep an eye on the radar as scattered showers and thunderstorms will build throughout the day. Rain chances are sitting at 60%, but the rain starts moving out overnight, and it's clear and cooler. Low of 62, and a pleasant start to the work week.
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6: Your Sunday forecast for eastern South Carolina brings warmer air with highs reaching 79 degrees. But keep an eye on the radar as scattered showers and thunderstorms will build throughout the day. Rain chances are sitting at 60%, but the rain starts moving out overnight and it's clear and cooler. Low of 62 and a pleasant start to the work week.
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7: Your Sunday forecast for eastern South Carolina brings warmer air with highs reaching 79 degrees. But keep an eye on the radar as scattered showers and thunderstorms will build throughout the day. Rain chances are sitting at 60%, but the rain starts moving out overnight and it's clear and cooler. Low of 62 and a pleasant start to the work week.
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6: Your Sunday forecast for eastern South Carolina brings warmer air with highs reaching 79 degrees. But keep an eye on the radar as scattered showers and thunderstorms will build throughout the day. Rain chances are sitting at 60%, but the rain starts moving out overnight and it's clear and cooler. Low of 62 and a pleasant start to the work week.
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2: Your Sunday forecast for eastern South Carolina brings warmer air with highs reaching 79 degrees. But keep an eye on the radar as scattered showers and thunderstorms will build throughout the day. Rain chances are sitting at 60%, but the rain starts moving out overnight and it's clear and cooler. Low of 62 and a pleasant start to the work week.

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2: Carolina's number one beach show with Brady Brown on Sunday Night at the Beach.

Okay, good evening, everybody. Welcome aboard hour number one of our beach show. Hey, we call it Sunday Night at the Beach, and yours pretty Grady Brown, Mike. So I'm going to be with you until 10 p.m. tonight. If you want to hear a song, we want to hear from you, 803-775-9534. You call us, and I'll put that special song for you tonight. Hey, Closely Guarded Secret tonight goes out for Ray Carroll and his beautiful bride, Miss Ann, tonight. So good to have you guys along tonight in Orangeburg, Bamberg, Barnwell Counties, and Florence County, Darlington County, Dillon, Marlboro County. Good to have you around tonight in Sumter County, of course, and other counties in Clarendon County. A lot of stations, a lot of music. And hey, going to slip away now and play one by Clarence Carter. It's called Slip Away.

Okay, on the lead, there, J. Bird Uzale, and a great song from 1961. Good beach music song. Smoky Places, make it 15 now, back of the 6 o'clock hour from Jewelry Wholesale, Westmark Boulevard in Sumter. Hey, I'm Grady Brown, your DJ. Going to be with you till 10 o'clock tonight, and we'd love to hear from you, okay? Today, big day, we got to Mr. B's around 11:30 today, and man, the food, guess what? It was absolutely scrumdiddly-ish. Mr. B's, hey, they remind you, they're booking parties now for the holidays, Christmas holidays, and they're also, they got a great special going on for the big Thanksgiving meal. You know, they're open on Thanksgiving Day, and they've got their menu posted in the restaurant there for what they're going to be having on Thanksgiving Day, and it is a complete feast. That'll be Mr. B's. And by the way, if you're looking to have someone cater a party for you, maybe have your Christmas party there, give them a call, 843-332-5560. That's 843-332-5560. Mr. B's, the food, again, is absolutely scrumdiddly-ish, and you can pick up Mr. B's biscuits, Mr. B's macaroni and cheese, and your favorite, IGA, Piggly Wiggly or Food Lion, anywhere in South Carolina. And we're talking about a great place to go and eat. They're closed on Monday, Tuesday, Wednesday, Thursday, and Friday. They're open for you. And on Sunday, Mr. B. Okay, here is the Band of Oz talking about those beautiful Southern Bells.

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A new year and Coca-Cola. Coca-Cola, still number one. Been there and still there. 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Coca-Cola.

0: You know, some things never change. A new year and Coca-Cola. Coca-Cola, still number one. 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Coca-Cola.
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0: You know, some things never change. A new year and Coca-Cola. Coca-Cola, still number one. 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Coca-Cola.

0: Hey there, it's Grady Brown from Sunday Night at the Beach. Let me ask you something. 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

play the Memphis All-Stars called Loving My Baby. I told you I never had played that song before. And Bree Laney, a good friend of mine, I just had a note from his brother, Steve Laney, earlier in the show. And we'll play that song tonight in memory of my friend and Bree's brother and Memphis husband. Ain't nothing like loving my baby. Memphis.

You'll be there, and nobody will have to tell you when you get there. Well, there's a sign out that says auction today, but I'll tell you what, when you pull in and you see all the cars and all the people, you know that you're at Solana Auction, Highway 401, that's in Darlington. You can go online and see some of the merchandise that Jesse has displayed for sale tomorrow that they'll be setting inside. And again, Solana Auction, 843-339-3761. That's Solana Auction over there, Highway 401, and that is in Darlington.

0: there, it's Grady Brown from Sunday Night at the Beach. 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

0: Okay, one of the great oldies there from the Shirelles, and Will You Still Love Me Tomorrow, 4 before the hour, 7 o'clock, 803-775-9534. You want to hear a song tonight? Hey, I'm Grady. I'd love to hear from you, and we'll be glad to play that special song for you tonight. Again, 803-775-2321. Let me give you another one. 775-9534. 803-775-9534 is the right one.
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0: Okay, one of the better songs ever played by The Temptations, simply entitled Lady So. Hey, I hope you enjoyed it. Hello tonight to a friend of mine down Bamberg Barnwell Way, Mr. Hugh Hicklin. Good to have you guys listening tonight here, and we just appreciate people calling us and telling us they enjoy the show, enjoy the music, and we do our very best to play some of the greater music around the country when we do the show here on Sunday night. Need to know that we've been doing the show 26 years now, started our 27th year, the first Sunday in July. And, the first 6 months I did the show, Christmas came around, and on the 21st of December, I had open-heart surgery, 5 bypasses. And I'll tell you what, I was out of work a couple of weeks, and came in one night and got a guy by the name of Harold Miller, who owned the station at that time. And he never had met to me, and he saw me all strapped down with the bandages from the open heart surgery. He said, "Are you sure you're able to work?" I said, "Yes, sir, I'm good to go. Better than I've ever been in my life, to be honest with you." And that's the story I've been telling a lot of people. It's 6 minutes back of the 7 o'clock hour from Jewelry Wholesale, Westmark Boulevard, Sumter. And if Harold Miller is listening tonight, or if you know Harold Miller and you see him, you tell him thanks from Grady Brown. He was such a gentleman to me, took me some places I couldn't go myself. And, you know, everybody's got to have a friend. Everybody's got to have a leader. And he was good to me, and I do appreciate it. And I would be wrong, you know, if I didn't publicly say thank you to Harold Miller for being so good to me as a radio station owner. And I'll say tonight also, I'll step one further. I would be wrong if I didn't say this. I thank Jesus Christ and God Almighty for taking care of me. And just letting me be the guy who plays all this good music here on Sunday night. And I tell you tonight, I am one of those individuals. Don't say it a whole lot, but I am one of those individuals who believes that there is somebody up there named Jesus. And he takes care of me each and every day. And I try to give him his share of the accolades here on Sunday night. Just glad to be here with you guys, playing all this good music, and I'll be right back with more of it.
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Hey, the guy's name, of course, is Jerry Butler. Man, what a guy. What a, met Jerry Butler many, many years ago over in Hartsville at the Center Theater. I'm going to come back to the Duke of Earl, Jerry Butler. We met him, and man, what a nice guy he is. And at that time, he was an alderman in Chicago. Haven't heard anything about him lately, but he's one of those guys, got some great music. Hey, Jerry Butler, and you know, he always said he wasn't the Iceman. He could get his pick. So 20 back of the 7 o'clock hour. I want to say a great big hello tonight and a shout out to a couple of people that I've been talking to on the phone for a long, long time. I met Mr. Hugh Hicklin. Mr. Hugh Hicklin, I've never met Mark Waltz. One of these days, I'm going to take off and go to Orangeburg, to Bamberg, to Barnwell. I tell you what I'd like to do. You guys find out when the Christmas parade is going to be in somewhere in Bamberg or Barnwell, and I'll try to get down there and meet a lot of people the day that you have your Christmas parade. Remember that. And my cell phone number is 803-428-7143, 803-428-7143. I love meeting new people, and we just enjoy doing this show on Sunday night. I've been doing this show now for this is my 27th year. I started my 27th year on the first Sunday in July. So I truly know how God has blessed me to be able to do all these wonderful things that we do here on Sunday night and with you. And as I said earlier in the show, I'll say it again tonight, I'm one of those human beings that knows that I am blessed more than I can possibly understand. And thank God every day for them. Anyhow, let's play one right now by Solomon Burke, and it's called Love Buys Love. From the archives of Repeat Records, here it is.

0: A good song from the archive of CD number one from the archive of Repeat Records from the, what we call it, the Beach Music Anthology. I've just read that list off to Mr. Hugh Hicklin. There's 22 songs on that anthology, and the anthology itself has 4 CDs in it. So anytime, you've heard me say it before, anytime that you're shopping, maybe you might be in a pawn shop, you might be in a thrift shop, might be in a music store. If you see Repeat Record Music, R-I-P-E-T-E, and it's put out by Repeat Records, which is no longer in business. But a lot of their music is still around, so if you see it, you buy it, because it's great music. 27 now back of the 7 o'clock hour. I want to remind you again about tomorrow morning. It's going to be 11 o'clock in the field there at Salina Auction. Rain this morning, but things are beautiful this afternoon. Going to be a great day tomorrow for an auction. Not going to be too hot, and they've got a good bit of merchandise. They're going to be, he said, all the tables on the inside are full. Some furniture in the back, and going to be, he said, at least 4 rows for sale in the field tomorrow. So going to be a great day for an auction. That's Solana Auction in Darlington. If you've never been and you want to go, the easiest way, unless you live in Darlington or Hartsville or around that area, get on I-20. You just get off at exit 131. And when you get off at exit 131, you go back across the interstate, and you'll be exactly 6.5 miles from the entrance into Solana Auction. When you get there, you won't have to ask anybody where you're at, because the crowd's there, and the show is there, and lots of cars and lots of people. Solana Auction tomorrow morning. And by the way, if you're thinking about downsizing, you want to sell some merchandise, thinking about retiring, these guys will come in, look at it, make you an offer, and they will, of course, when I say make you an offer, whether they bring it in or you bring it in, just a great couple of guys to do business with at Solana Auction. Now, again, that is in Darlington.
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3: You know, some things never change. A new year and Coca-Cola. Coca-Cola, still number one. Been there and still there. What a great taste. Coca-Cola.

0: you know.
1: Hey, that guy can really sing. His name is Marv Johnson. You've heard me tell the story before when they were honoring... They were honoring Bill Pinckney many, many years ago, and Marv Johnson, he got on a bus in Detroit, Michigan, as the story goes, and of course, you can pull it up on your phone computer, and Marv Johnson rode a bus all the way to Sumter. He performed two songs for the Bill Pinckney interview, and guess what? Went outside, got back on the bus, and died of a heart attack or a stroke. True story there. He died in Sumter, South Carolina, and I'm going to go back on my phone and find out exactly when that was. Hey, it's 28 before the hour of 8 o'clock. It's 71 degrees in Myrtle Beach, and the Myrtle Beach temperature always brought to you by our friend Aaron Easters from Aaron Easters Equipment Company and the Rebel Auction Company. They're in, I want to say hello tonight to two more guys. I want to say hello tonight to Lance and Kim Funderburg. I played a song for them, Temptations. They love the Temptations. And a great big hello tonight, once again, to Mark Waltz. Mark and I have been talking to one another on Sunday night for a long, long, long time. And his friend, Hugh Hicklin, tonight. So, guys, hope you are enjoying the music that we play. Leighton Anderson Funeral Home has been serving the PD area since 1926. Our facility has grown over the last 99 years from the furniture store and funeral home on Main Street in Timmonsville to our present location at 4210 West Fowler Street in Florence. 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So many times, families are not aware of all the details and information needed to plan a service. Pre-planning is an option that gives your family peace of mind to know that your wishes are being fulfilled. 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
2: 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A new year and Coca-Cola. 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

Okay, one of those great songs here by Billy Ocean, and Love Really Hurts Without You. Hey, it's 24 before the hour of 8 o'clock. Hey, I'm Grady Brown, your DJ, with you till 10 o'clock tonight. Hey, you want to hear a song? We'd love to hear from you, 803-775-9534. We talked to a couple of people down there from Orangeburg tonight. Bamberg County, Barnwell County, you haven't gotten on the list yet. So, one of them, I think Mr. Hugh is from one of those two counties. But anyhow, 23 before the 8 o'clock hour. So good to have you around tonight, playing all this good music. Say hello tonight to Steve Laney over there in Bishopville. I'm going to play a song now. Nothing to do with beach music, but it's a great love song. And the guy who sings it is Daniel O'Donnell. You know, he has a show on Sunday night. Not on Sunday night. He has a show on Saturday night. And he sings some good music. Got a great voice. But this one I'm going to sing now. I actually heard him sing it. Play this song tonight for the lady in my life. And for the lady in my life, her name is Laura. I met Laura in Sumter, right there in Sumter, in 1969. And she tells the story. Didn't tell me until several years later, that the first time she ever looked at me, a little voice said, "This is the man you're going to marry." And she's standing by that story even today. So, I know, every man should know what he's blessed. Man, I know how blessed I am and have been in my life. Here is Daniel O'Donnell, and thanks for loving me. Laura, I hope you're listening.

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And the other game, Mississippi State just completely got away from him when he should one of the won both of those games. But yesterday afternoon, I believe he really put it. Well, not believe. I know that he all put it all together for the Gamecocks against Florida. So congratulations to the coach, and let's just hope and pray that he'll continue to be able to bring those good victories to the Gamecocks on the weekend. Okay. With that being said, 13 before the 8 o'clock hour. Just talked to my friends over there in Florence, Frank McKeel, and good to have you guys along tonight, Brian Kennedy and Tony Howell. I'm going to play a song they like. It was one by Elvis Presley. You know, this song, particular song, had two great songs. One was Good Luck Charm. On the rear side, on the back side, was a song which was even better. It was Anything That's Part of You, a slow song. That's the one that I sang in a couple of recitals here and there, talent contest. Here's Elvis tonight. Good Luck Charm.

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0: Okay, one of those good songs here by the guy who sang Stay, Maurice Williams and the Zodiacs. Had the opportunity back in 1967, went to a junior senior prom at Furman High School with a lady, and I say a lady, that's what she was, a lady. In any end, they had Maurice Williams and the Zodiacs playing that night, and boy, did they do a good job. It was the first time that I ever heard Maurice Williams live. Played a lot of his music like Stay, and as the story goes, he told this story in the studio here, He said, I dated a young lady on Thursday night, went home and wrote the song Stay and recorded it later in 1960. It became a number one hit for Maurice Williams. And man, tell you what, that's a great song. Hey, it's 5 before the hour of 8 o'clock. That means we got 2 hours down to the go with you till 10 o'clock. If you want your song tonight, give me a call. We'll play it for you in 803-775-9534. Hello tonight to my friend Chuck Carlin. Chuck is living up in the Charlotte area right now, and Chuck is having has had some health issues. I think he's on the mend. So Chuck, it's good to hear from you tonight, and if you call me, we'll put you on there and let everybody know how you are getting along.
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0: Okay, got a text message tonight from a couple. They've sent me a couple of text messages. Merle and Linda Govan. I don't think I've ever talked to them, but they sent me a couple of text messages, and they want to hear one by Clarence Carter. So guess what, Merle, Linda Govan. Here is Dr. C.C. Clarence Carter.
2: I was born and raised Patches. Down in Alabama. On a farm way back up in the woods, I was so ragged that folks used to

0: Okay, good song there from Clarence Carter. Tonight, Merle and Linda Govan, and good to have you guys texting me tonight. Hope you enjoyed your song. It's coming up on the 8 o'clock hour. Hey, I'm Grady Brown, G-R-A-D-Y Brown. Good to be with you guys tonight. Been doing the show now for 26 years plus. We started our 27th year on the first Sunday in July. And I'm telling you tonight, I'm one of those human beings who truly knows how blessed I am and have been.
1: You're listening to Sunday Night at the Beach with Grady Brown on WIPZ Wedgefield Sumter, WSIM HD3 Lamar Florence, and WGFG Branchville Orangeburg.